0: 702 DZAS FEBC Radyo TV Agapay ng Sambayanan. In a world of change, the unchanging message of Jesus Christ continues to bring new life. Here is FEBC Philippines Chief Executive Officer Luis Miguel Castillo for the FEBC Report.
1: Warm and gentle, that's how Bacolod is often described. 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
2: Maayong adlaw, Sir Lucho. 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
2: 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Isa siyang trusted kumpanyo ng maraming pamilya sa Bacolod at mga karating probinsya. 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

0: taong nagkakaroon ng pag-asa, tamang direksyon o mas matibay na pananampalataya dahil sa napakinggan nila sa DYVS, then we believe we have fulfilled our mission.
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0: 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It becomes parang kasimanwa at karelasyon ng mga nakikinig sa Hiligay non-speaking communities na often quiet, respectful, at relationship-oriented. Communication is not about pagiging loud or persuasive, but about being genuine, gentle, and relational. Dito po, ang language plays a very important role. When DYVS uses Hiligay non, it speaks directly to the heart of the listeners. Mas ramdam nila na they are being understood, not just informed. Hindi ito parang one way na pagbibigay ng impormasyon, but more of a conversation na may malasakit at respeto. Ang culture also shapes how messages are delivered. Sa mga Hiligay non, mahalaga ang paghidait, respeto, at pagkamaalwa na relasyon. So even tone, choice of words, and how a message is delivered, nagmamatter po yun. Hindi kailangang maingay o sobrang direct. Mas effective ang simple, sincere, and warm communication. So in this way, DYVS becomes more than a source of news or programs. It becomes a trusted companion in everyday life. Kasabay sa trabaho, sa bahay, at sa mga moments ng reflection. At the end of the day, ang connection na nabubuo is not just through information, but through trust, consistency, and genuine care for the listener.
1: Leah, the sweet voice of salvation is the tagline of 1233 DYVS. How does this shape your programming? And what do you hope listeners ultimately understand when they hear it?
0: Sir, the sweet voice of salvation is more than just a slogan. It reminds po every day ng ating mission. Lahat ng programa namin dito sa DYVS, whether it's news, public affairs, music, or Bible teaching, should point people to the hope, love, and salvation that can only be found in Jesus Christ. Ang sweet po doesn't mean we avoid difficult issues. It means we communicate truth with grace, compassion, and love. Even when we discuss hard realities, gusto naming maramdaman ng listeners na may pag-asa, may malasakit, at may Diyos na handang tumulong sa kanila. Ultimately, ang prayer namin is that every listener will not only remember DYVS as a trusted radio station, but more importantly, that they will hear God's invitation to know Him personally. We hope they will understand that true hope, lasting peace, and real salvation are found in Jesus Christ. That's the heart behind the sweet voice of salvation.
1: How beautiful to hear that from you, to inspire people to follow Jesus Christ. And can you share some examples of how DYVS has made a meaningful impact in the lives of individuals, families, or communities over more than 5 decades?
0: By God's grace po, Sir Lucho, marami na kaming nakitang stories of lives being touched through the ministry of DYVS. Isa sa mga encouraging testimonies po ay mula sa kay Mrs. Mercedes Nanit ng Buena Vista, Guimaras. Isa po siyang 77-year-old na retired teacher. Isa siyang faithful listeners or listener ng DYVS, at ibinahagi niya na ang DYVS ay naging malaking bahagi ng kanyang spiritual growth.

0: through the years. Kapag naririnig namin ang mga ganitong testimonies, napapaalala sa amin na ang radio is more than just a medium of communication. It is a ministry. Kahit hindi namin personal na nakikita ang bawat listener, God is using every broadcast to encourage hearts, strengthen ng mga pananampalataya, and bring people closer to Him.
1: Alam ko na sa programa natin na babahagi natin yung mensahe ng Panginoon. How about during emergencies such as typhoons, power outages, and other crises or disaster? How has DYVS served communities during these critical moments?
0: Sir, during emergencies po, yung radio, malaking tulong po talaga na medium. It becomes a lifeline. And by God's grace, DYVS has always taken that responsibility seriously. Sa mga panahon ng typhoons, power outages, Mount Canlaon situations, at iba pang crisis, we do our best to stay on air to give timely and accurate information para ang mga tao ay informed at guided, hindi nagpapanik. We coordinate po sa mga LGUs and disaster response teams to ensure that the information we share is verified and reliable. But aside from news and updates, we also provide encouragement and prayer support. Because during crisis, people don't just need information. We believe they also need hope. Kaya po, yung role po ng DYVS ay distinct. Distinct ito kasi we include po ng prayer in most of our programs, especially during emergencies. We pause to pray for safety, protection, and comfort for affected families, reminding listeners that they are not alone. At the end of the day, ang goal namin is to be a voice of calm, clarity, compassion, and hope in the middle of uncertainty. By God's grace, DYVS continues to serve as a trusted source of information and encouragement for the communities we serve.
1: DYVS indeed is very unique, you know, dyan sa Bacolod. And DYVS is again part of a bigger network of FEBC with other stations, forming the 13 stations ng FEBC across the entire Philippines. Dyan sa Bacolod, marami kayong ministry supporters, community partners, and public institutions that you work with. How have these relationships strengthened the station over the years? And how do you balance these long-standing partnerships with new opportunities for growth and outreach?
0: Over the years, DYVS po has been greatly strengthened through our partnerships with ministry supporters, community organizations, at mga public institutions. So itong mga relationship po ay nakatulong to extend ng ating reach and serve more effectively, whether sa pag-share po ng gospel, pagbibigay ng public service information, or responding to community needs. Malaking bahagi po sila ng kung paano namin na ipagpatuloy ang misyon ng DYVS. They also open doors for collaboration and make our service more responsive sa needs ng community.
1: Siyempre, ang DYVS, as you serve in these different capacities and different members of our communities, how do you continue to expand your reach? Ano ba yung ibang opportunities, mga bagong opportunities and challenges na pag-engage sa mga audiences beyond our traditional platform? How do we reach the younger or the next generation listeners?
0: As DYVS continues to expand its reach, especially through digital platforms, we see both new opportunities and new challenges. On the opportunity side, mas marami na kaming naabot ngayon, lalo na ang younger generation who are more active online. Through social media, live streaming, and digital content, we are able to share the message of hope and truth beyond traditional radio listeners, even reaching people outside our usual coverage area. But at the same time, may challenges din, like how to stay relevant in a fast-changing digital space and how to communicate biblical truth in a way that is engaging, but still faithful to scripture. Ang attention span po is shorter and content is more competitive. So we really need to be intentional in how we present our message. For DYVS, the goal remains the same, to faithfully proclaim Christ. Ang platform may change from radio to digital, but the message does not. By God's grace, we are learning how to engage younger audiences while staying rooted in our mission as the sweet voice of salvation.
1: I'm so encouraged to hear that because 55 years ang DYVS today, no? And what would be the clearest statement of its purpose? And why does that mission remain relevant in today's media landscape?
0: Sir, for 55 years ng DYVS, yung clearest statement ng ating purpose po is this: by God's grace, DYVS exists to faithfully proclaim the gospel of Jesus Christ while serving communities with truth, compassion, and hope. At its core, hindi lang po kami radio station. It is a ministry. Everything we do, from news, public service, to music, Bible teaching, is anchored on one mission: to point people to Christ and to be a voice of encouragement in everyday life. This mission remains very relevant today because even if media platforms mag-continue po yung pagbabago, the needs of people remain the same. People are still searching for truth, hope, guidance, and meaning in the middle of a noisy and often confusing world. Kaya whether on traditional or digital platforms, the message does not change. By God's grace, DYVS continues to be the sweet voice of salvation, faithfully declaring that true hope and salvation are found in Jesus Christ, and that message will always remain relevant in every generation.
1: Thank you, Leia, for sharing the identity of DYVS. We are very encouraged to know that your identity remains rooted in the gospel of Jesus Christ. God bless you. Through decades of broadcasting, 1233 DYVS has remained a steady companion to Hiligaynon-speaking communities in Western Visayas. As we continue the mission, our ministry is shaped by the people we serve in Bacolod and nearby provinces, and ultimately by the Lord who calls and sustains this work. May we be reminded that this work continues with the same heart for people and the same purpose until all have heard. Thank you for joining us. This has been Kuya Lucho Castillo for the FEBC Report. Until next time, take care and God bless.
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7: 听众朋友，欢迎你收听远东广播公司播放的普通话节目。祝福你每一天有从神而来的平安与喜乐。

0: So, Sandy, I want to ask you, is this your full-time thing talaga? Everything you do like for income is related to drumming. Do you have a side business? Do you do any other or ito
1: Yeah,
0: talaga?
1: I do other stuff din na hindi related sa music.
0: Ito
1: Pero
0: talaga yung main.
1: ito talaga yung main eh. Parang hindi ko gets kasi na parang gusto ko lagi akong gumagalaw, parang ganun. 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And I also teach in school, sa music school. So
0: That's awesome. So you're a servant drummer. May tent making din siya, and then at the same time, you know, that's what I like about you, bro. You can do anything. 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
1: 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Parang may ganun ako na expectation.
0: Tambol is life.
1: Oh,
0: Ayan.
1: yan. So,
0: And so kanina, you're a Christ ambassador. I think that's number one, ano.
1: yep.
0: But you're also a drum ambassador, ano. And how did you become a drum ambassador? Talaga namang, you know, that's like a goal of every drummer. Like, be so good at it that you're gonna get free stuff.
1: Sobrang dream come true to personally sa akin. And I guess sa lahat. 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Parang ganun. 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
1: 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So I signed with a different brand, a startup brand. 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And sabi ng owner, siguro mga 10 months pa lang. 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So, all I can say is, the Lord made me, tama ba yung term? Made me qualified. Parang ganun. Kasi may qualification eh.
0: Yeah.
1: Then, initially ako, personally, sabi ko, parang hindi naman ako mag-qualify dito. 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And, actually, like, may mga concerts kami nila, Asel dati na, can we use your stuff? Like, can I borrow the most expensive drums? 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So, ganun sila kaano sa akin. And in return, sa ginagawa din nila sa akin. So, I helped them through doing product reviews, helping with the questions, lalo na sa online, like, ganun. And it's also a ministry na when drummers ask you, kasi hindi ako pwede magbigay lang ng, oh, bili mo to. 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
0: 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I mean, you can replace the drum ambassador with Christ ambassador. 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Or I recommend it, highly recommend it to any of you out there. So, alam nyo, ang drum gear, hindi yan mura. 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What are your most fun or unforgettable gigs?
1: Unforgettable gigs. 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
1: oh, that's nangyari what happened. 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
0: Mm.
1: 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So yung time na yun, generic lang naman eh, diba? So nakapag-encourage ako for a few minutes.
0: Mm-mm.
1: And, yun, unforgettable yun.
0: Yung mga ganun na moments. Okay. Others would say stuff like, oh, gusto ko yung to because 500K yung nasa mosh pit or nasa attendance. And you've been in many, many gigs na ganun, marami. But I'm so happy that that's what you shared. It really reveals something about this guy, doesn't it? We're nearing the end and I have a bunch of questions but like admin ka sa group sa is it Drum Nation?
1: Yeah.
0: Did you make that or are you have friends?
1: Invited lang ako.
0: Invited, yeah. Okay. So if you ever join a drum group, that's a good drum group. You could ask questions. Mix yun. There's Christians there. And you know, nowadays, nagugulat din ako sa dami pala ng mga drummer na Kristiyano na. And you're the first to be my guest here. Sina Harold, I'll invite them here then. Pero kahapon nakita ko drummer of Slapshock.
1: Yes, sobrang inspiring si Chi Evora. As in,
0: watch out for him.
1: I'm following him talaga. Sobrang inspiring.
0: I message him. Please check your DM. Yeah, it's great to see that now musicians coming to the Lord and they're like, you know what?
1: Very bold, pa.
0: I'm gonna use my skill, my talent for the Lord. I mean. Grabe, ang galing na Lord. Do you have any favorite drummers? Siguro, let's label two ways. Let's say, yung gamitin yung mga secular, worldly, mga ganun. Let's just say, ano, yung mga professional drummers na mainstream, ganun. Who are some names that you look up to that you've modeled after maybe even?
1: Sige, local ako. Of course, yung mga nakakasama ko, sila Michael Alba, yan ang teacher ko. Sila Mardison, sila Jun Regalado, yung mga OGs.
0: All right.
1: Then yung mga new breed, I really look up to Ken Umahon. Ano yan? Drummer ng mga hip-hop group. And very active rin sa church.
0: Mm-hmm.
1: Actually, sobrang daming church drummers ngayon na nasa nilagay talaga ni Lord. Dionella.
0: Mm-mm.
1: Yung drummer, na-meet ko na siya one time pero di ko alam kung na-introduce ko.
0: Yung gitarista, fun fact, is the son of one of our office mates here, na si Sean. And I said, okay, I'm gonna invite one of those guys here soon.
1: Oh, di ba? Very inspiring yun na they came from one church ata. Tapos, ayun, nandun na sila. And also, hindi lang dapat sila kumbaga iniidolo pero we also need to as a Christian like community we also need to pray for them kasi number one target talaga ng enemy yung mga nasa natin so yeah.
0: nasa radar talaga ang mga influencer because malaki ang following and kapag pumalpak yan, Satan knows. On one end, God will use them mightily. But if Satan can make them fall, talagang marami din, you know. And so pag-pray natin sina Sandy. He's one of those guys.
1: I mean, the new, yung mga new breed, di ba? So, and ako, very, ano din ako, yung mga new cats ngayon, nami-meet ko yan sila sa JB kasi yung JB rin asked me sino yung mga okay na new. So, sobrang daming church drummers or Christian drummers na nasa industry ngayon.
0: Praise God for that.
1: Sobrang ano. 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Parang the Lord's light nagsashine sa kanila.
0: Any drum tips? Two quick drum tips. One for the upcoming drummer, emerging, or new cats, as you said. 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
1: Number one, aralin mo lahat. 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
0: 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So, di ba? Lahat ng involved dun sa situation, may journey na pwedeng maka-inspire or pwedeng yung how the Lord made it happen. Parang ganun.
1: That is amazing. I could go on and on. I have a bunch of questions like, if you're a drum part, ano ka dyan? And why?
0: Cymbal.
1: You would choose a cymbal?
0: Yeah.
1: Okay, because maingay?
0: Colorful.
1: Colorful.
0: Running ways how to make sound.
1: Anyways, it's good to have you. I'm so happy to see how God is using you behind the kit and off the kit. But now we've reached the end of the program. Do you have any shout-outs?
0: Shout-out sa mga kids ko. Ringo Star. Ringo and Star. And so sa wife ko. And sa mga bandmates ko. Hello.
1: And you want to invite people to your socials, group, page?
0: Meron akong page, Sandy Balyong. So,
1: it's Balyong, not
0: B-A-L-I-O-N-G.
1: 20 years na kitang kilala higit.
0: Baliktad. So, yun, i-like nyo na lang kasi part din yan ng ministry ko na ay talk to people. Sumasagot naman ako. Hindi ko lang magets bakit nung hindi ko nakita yung message mo.
1: Ay, pero kasi may page ka pala.
0: Yeah. That I usually talaga reply eh.
1: Okay.
0: Pero for some reason...
1: Daming PM.
0: Hindi, kasi na-integrate din yung WhatsApp ata and Instagram. So, biglang hindi ko nakikita.
1: But thank you so much for coming here because... you're my wall vloggy and nakita ko nga na I think the idea came when somebody said pag-usapan natin yan sa podcast and I'm like, oh yeah, I should get Sandy over here and here it is right now. But I hope to have you back, and when you see Sandy out there, okay mahiya, he's one of the friendliest. After a gig, pwede nyong hinga ng drumstick or cymbal. Kung joke lang yan. But that's it we have for today. That's all we have for today. Thank you so much for tuning in. And don't forget to like and subscribe against the flow on the socials. And maraming salamat again, Sandy, and for everyone who tuned in and watched. And don't forget that only dead fish swim with the current. So like my brother over here, let's all go
0: against the flow.

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9: Nasa huling bahagi na po ating programang Papuri Radio Show. Sad to say, magpapaalam na po tayo for this week. At next week, magbabalik po tayo. Pero bago yan, alam nyo naman, sa last segment, lagi tayong tumatalakay ng isang Bible verse galing sa ating mga nagpadala ng Bible verse. At ang napili ko po ngayon ay ang the last one, yung 1 Corinthians 15:58. And let me read another version of it na maganda rin ang pagkakasabi. Therefore, my dear brothers and sisters, stand firm. Let nothing move you. Always give yourselves fully to the work.

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8: 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Union Church is a church of many nations, committed to making disciples who are transformed by the gospel of Jesus Christ.
9: We read the power and truth of God's purpose in Ephesians 2, verse 10. For we are in His workmanship, created in Christ Jesus for good works, which God prepared beforehand, that we should walk in them. Church, let us humble our hearts in prayer. Our most loving and gracious God, Father, Son, and Holy Spirit, You have made us Yours, and adopted us into Your family. Born again, we have received the spirit of sonship and are led daily by Your Spirit. In this kingdom life, let each of our lives count for eternity, so that our faith is expressed in sacrificial love. Lord, you have repurposed our lives to serve as an extension of your intimate family. Your call is a call to discipleship. UCM and all its members, regardless of position or background, are first and foremost measured by the standard of discipleship. The foundation of salvation and discipleship is Christ in us, the hope of glory. Let the interlocking of our faith and action flow exclusively from this ultimate truth: in Christ, in Him, and through Him. Let us embrace our spiritual calling to lead in Christ and cultivate in others the grace and knowledge of our Lord and Savior, Jesus Christ. We can do this only by dying to ourselves, fully surrendering to God's purpose of discipleship, dedicating intimate time to Him, and obediently pursuing the mission until God calls us home. We pray this in the matchless name of our Lord and Redeemer, Jesus Christ. Amen.

Psalm 121, 5 through 8. The Lord is your keeper. The Lord is your shade on your right hand. The sun shall not strike you by day, nor the moon by night. The Lord will keep you from all evil. He will keep your life. The Lord will keep your going out and your coming in from this time forth and forevermore. Let us pray. Heavenly Father, you indeed are our shield and shade, the great provider and shepherd of our souls. It is to you that we look for guidance, for direction, for help, for protection. It is to you, Father, Son, and Holy Spirit, that we direct our petitions. For it is you who watches all our ways and leads us along straight paths. It is you who has directed and blessed our efforts these many years. It is you who has sustained us and lavished your love upon us day after day. But above all, it is you who has given us Jesus Christ, the stone the builders rejected, who has become the cornerstone, our salvation and our hope. This is the Lord's doing, and it is marvelous in our eyes. As we look to the future, we look to our sure shield in Jesus, the lover of our souls, and pray for your ongoing protection and provision for your church here at UCM. Protect our premises here at Rada Corner Legazpi Street from every danger, whether natural or man-made, and preserve this place through times of calamity, unrest, or uncertainty. May this continue to be a place of sanctuary and worship, where your word is preached faithfully from generation to generation. But your church is not this building where we meet. Your church is the body of believers for whom Jesus died. So on this World Communion Sunday, we join with our brothers and sisters around the world and pray for your protection over your church worldwide. Protect us, Lord God, from those who would seek to destroy us or distract us from you. Make our steps sure, be a light to our path, and guard us relationally, knitting us ever closer together in love and unity for your name's sake. Protect us from the schemes of the evil one and the enemy, and keep our doctrine free from error, pure and focused upon the eternal glory and wonder of the gospel of Jesus Christ. Keep us from human cunning and deceit, and make us keenly attuned to the truth. Your word is truth. O Lord, as we press onwards, keep us too from complacency, for we should all be further along than we are. But you are a patient teacher. You are kind. Your love is steadfast and your loving kindness everlasting. Continue to shape us, mold us, refine us. Use us for your glory, we pray. Keep our minds and our hearts attentive to your leading, for we desire always to remain faithful to you. We do not seek a trophy church with a big building, impressive programs, and a relative life of ease. Rather, keep us always a living church, one that lives for you, one that lives to serve Jesus. And as we step into another year of that service, keep us under your guidance and protection. Guard our way, preserve your church, and bless our efforts for our Lord Jesus and his kingdom. Grant that we might indeed be useful to you in making disciples of all nations. For we know that you are always with us, even to the end of the age. In the mighty name of our Savior Jesus, we pray. Amen.

Brothers and sisters, this morning we have heard God's word and brought the life of this church before him. We have praised God and trusted our needs to God, sought his forgiveness, and prayed for his purpose and protection. And now we come to the table of the one to whom we have been praying. On World Communion Sunday, we remember that the life of Union Church of Manila is part of a much larger life. And across the world today, Christians in many languages and traditions are breaking bread and sharing the cup, confessing Jesus Christ as Lord and Savior. And this observance, World Communion Sunday, began in 1933. It was a call to unity, a call to sharing that unity worldwide in the expression of communion, and it spread to many churches, many traditions worldwide. Its invitation still speaks to us to recognize our fellowship in Christ across the differences that so often divide us. So whether in a grand cathedral gathering around the world all today, grand cathedral, a village church, a home, or a simple meeting space, we receive the grace of the same Lord. As Paul reminds us in 1 Corinthians, because there is one bread, we who are many are one body, for we all partake of the same one bread. On the table this morning are different breads and wines from different countries. Some may be familiar to you, others may be unfamiliar. And together, they give us a visible reminder of the breadth of Christ's church. Across different cultures, these ordinary gifts become part of our thanksgiving and remembrance of him. And as we share the bread and cup, let them call to mind our brothers and sisters around the world, including those whose worship looks and sounds different from ours. We belong to one Lord, and through him, we belong to one another. This table is for all who place their faith in the one who hosts the supper, our Savior and Lord Jesus Christ. For all near and far, east and west, north and south. This is the Lord's table, and it is a table of grace and hospitality. And here at Union Church of Manila, we now take our place with God's people throughout the world. So brothers and sisters, come and take your place at the table. You are welcome by name. You are invited. You are called. The Lord be with you. And God, it is truly right and our joy to give you thanks and praise, O Lord, our God, creator and ruler of the universe. Even when we were dust, when our story begins in dust, you were there. Your word was there. Your breath into the lifeless void. And upon your word, all creation sprang into life. When we were in the wilderness, terrified, timid, you were there. Your word was there. With manna just enough for today, with water even from the driest rock, with the abundant grace upon which our story always rests. And when we fell short, slaves to power and greed, you were there. Your word was there. On the lips of prophets and in the hearts of servants, in stories of revelation and of liberation, calling us even now to acts of courage and witness and peace. And so therefore we praise you, O God, joining our voices with choirs of angels, with prophets, apostles, and martyrs, and with all the faithful of every time and place who forever sing to the glory of your name. Holy, holy, holy Lord, God of power and might, heaven and earth are full of your glory. Blessed is he who comes in the name of the Lord. In Jesus Christ, your word made flesh, you came among us, even to the point of death itself. Even faced with terror and hatred and the brokenness of the world, you, Christ, rose again
to new life, to new creation, to resurrection, that we might know something other than dust, that we might expect something other than the end, that we might work for something other than ourselves. And so you speak to us again with these abundant gifts of bread and wine, with which we joyfully celebrate his dying and rising, as we await the table of the kingdom yet to come, and as we dedicate ourselves again to you, thankful and transformed as living and holy sacrifices, that our lives may proclaim the one crucified and risen. Great is the mystery of faith. Christ has died. Christ is risen. Christ will come again. And gracious God, will you pour out your Holy Spirit evermore upon us and upon these gifts of bread and wine, that the bread we break together and the cup we share may retell our common stories, reshape our common bonds, helping us remember the grace we share in the communion of the body and blood of your Son, Jesus Christ, the one whose life and death you have torn down our divisions. And so may we be one with all today and every day who share this feast, on this day with all your beloved children at every corner of your table. May we share this abundant cup with all those who thirst for justice. May we share this abundant bread with all those who hunger for your righteousness. And may we be united with every corner of your story, united in hope, united in vision, united in purpose, united in ministry in every place. As this bread is Christ's body for us, send us from this table to be the body of Christ in all the world. Send us with a spirit of courage, a spirit of power and love, your power in our weaknesses, that we may be witnesses in all creation to the unending story of your word, breathing life.

Jesus Christ, on the night he was betrayed and rested, he was gathered with his disciples at that last meal that he would share with them before he would go on to be arrested. He took bread from that table. He gave thanks to God the Father for it. And before them there, he broke it. And he offered it to each one of them. He said, "This is my body broken for you. Take from it and eat from it. And when you do, remember me." And in the same way, he took the cup from the table and he said, "This cup is the new covenant sealed in my blood, poured out for you for the forgiveness of sin. And take from it and drink from it. And when you do, do it all in remembrance of me." So brothers and sisters, as we partake of the bread and we drink of the cup, we proclaim the gospel. We proclaim the saving death of the Lord until and as he comes. These are the gifts of God for the people of God. And as you do come forth and receive this invitation, I invite you to come. And as you come to the table, you will observe the different breads and then the juice and wine. Servers, you may come forth now. We will be behind the table. And as you come, you will observe those different breads. And as you make a choice, just gesture towards the bread from the region that you would like to receive briefly, and then pick up a cup, juice or wine, and then return to your seat, and we will all receive that at once as one family in Christ. These are the gifts of God for the people of God. I invite us to come on, come to this feast, and come now.

0: Gracious God, we offer our thanks for the witness of the whole communion of saints to this feast, and for the ministry of churches worldwide who gather with us today. And by this broken bread, may we each be restored for the work yet to come. And by this shared cup, may we each be claimed for the proclamation of your kingdom. At this shared table, may we be united as children of your promise, children of your word, dying and made new again, and sent boldly together into the world as your servants of your peace. And all God's people said, amen.
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6: You know that the Bible says that God wants to provide rest for our soul. Do you have a tired soul? Are you worn out spiritually? You wonder sometimes if the walk is worth it? Well, don't miss today and tomorrow for a great passage of Scripture from Matthew chapter 11 and from the book, The Battle for Your Soul. We're going to talk about rest for your soul. In this new book, The Battle for Your Soul, the first section of the book is called The War Zone. And the war zone for every believer is your soul. So many people go through their whole life not even realizing that they have a soul or that their soul is who they really are. And we've written this book to fix that problem. I hope you'll get your copy of it available for you to get and start to read. And hopefully these words that were written for you will strengthen and help you in your walk with Christ. Hey, don't forget, Turning Point has a magazine. If you're not getting it, you should ask about it when you call or write. We'd be happy to provide it for you, and it will be a blessing to you. It will feed your soul, that's for sure, and it'll be something you will want to continue to get month after month. Right now, we're going to begin this two-day discussion of rest for your soul from Matthew chapter 11. When you hear the passage, you'll remember it, and God has something special to say to you today. On August 6, 1930, Supreme Court Justice Joseph Crater vanished on the streets of Manhattan near Times Square. He was 41 years old, well-dressed, highly respected judge, and he has simply disappeared without a trace. His sudden disappearing launched one of the largest investigations in New York history, captured the attention of the entire nation, and newspapers called him the missingest man in New York. Investigators explored every possibility imaginable: kidnapping, murder, organized crime, even suicide. Theories multiplied, but answers never came. And despite years of searching, authorities never did determine exactly what happened to Joseph Crater. But among all the mysteries surrounding his disappearance, there was one haunting piece of evidence. Back at home, his wife discovered an envelope stuffed with cash and a short handwritten note from her husband containing only five words: "Am very weary. Love, Joe." I think if we consider that, most of us will say there have been times when we have been very weary. Not just weary in body, but weary in soul. When I ask people how they're doing, quite often they say, "You know, Pastor Jeremiah, I'm really tired." And I know what they mean when they say that. They're kind of worn out from the pressures of life. And maybe you're tired from trying to hold your family together. Maybe you're carrying financial pressure, going through a health struggle, or the weight of expectations that never seems to let up. Maybe you lie awake at night worrying about the future. A writer by the name of Jane Wagner once said, listen to this, "Reality is the leading cause of stress for those who are in touch with it." Someone has said, we all experience the five C's of life: change, conflict, criticism, concerns, and crisis. And if one of those hasn't worn you down yet, just wait, it's on its way. The question before us today is this: what does Jesus have to say to people who are carrying heavy burdens? Does he care about those of us who are exhausted and overwhelmed? I believe he does. And I want to show you why I believe that from the Word of God. In Matthew 11, verses 28 to 30, we read these special words. These are the words of Jesus: "Come to me, all you who labor and are heavy laden, and I will give you rest. Take my yoke upon you and learn from me, for I am gentle and lowly in heart, and you will find rest for your souls. For my yoke is easy and my burden is light." Through the centuries, these words have captured the hearts and imagination of countless people. Artists, hymn writers, preachers, ordinary believers have all tried to portray the beauty of this invitation. One of the most famous statues in the world is called Christus, sculpted by Danish artist Bertel Thorvaldsen. It portrays Jesus standing with outstretched arms, inviting weary people to come to him. And the inscription at the base of the sculpture just reads, "Come unto me." That statue captures the spirit of this portion of God's word. Jesus' words are unique to Matthew. In other words, they're not in Luke and John and Mark. But here in this setting, we see Jesus looking out over the people of his day and seeing them as sheep without a shepherd. And underneath all their religion, confusion, questions, he saw weary souls that were searching for God. So he gives an invitation. What is an invitation? It says, "You are welcome here. I want you to come." And the Bible contains a number of unforgettable invitations. Remember when Noah invited all the people into the ark, and Moses called Israel to walk out of Egypt into the promised land? Isaiah the prophet records these words, "Come, everyone who thirsts." And at the end of the Bible, in the book of Revelation, we read, "Whoever desires, let him take the water of life freely." Ladies and gentlemen, there's never been an invitation like the one Jesus gave in Matthew 11:28. Wasn't addressed to kings or celebrities. It was given to ordinary people who carry burdens just like you and I carry, that sometimes just seem too heavy to bear. Matthew 11:28, come to me, all you who labor and are heavy laden, and I will give you rest. When Jesus said come, he wasn't making a casual suggestion. He was giving a clear and compassionate invitation. He saw people burdened by life, and he called them to himself. He said, if you're burdened, come to me. I want you to notice with me who is on this invitation list. Those who labor and those who are heavy laden. Those two phrases I want to unpack for a moment, because together they describe so many of us. The burdened, those who labor. This describes people who are completely worn out. It speaks of someone who has pushed himself to the limit, working, striving, worrying, and trying to hold everything together until they are drained physically, emotionally, and spiritually. Jesus is not talking about someone who just had a bad day. He's talking about the person who says, I've tried, I've carried this as long as I can, and I don't know if I have anything left. I don't know if you've ever been there, but I know a lot of people who have. And while I may not have been there, I've been close. But this invitation goes even further. It also is directed toward those who are carrying crushing sin. The psalmist wrote, my iniquities have gone over my head like a heavy burden. They are too heavy for me. There is a burden that comes from living apart from God. Some people think they don't want to be Christians because they will lose all of their fun. They won't have fun anymore. What they don't realize is they carry a burden that is exactly the opposite of fun. There is stress in sin. Paul Myers, who founded the radio program Haven of Rest, described the crushing burden of sin in his own life before he came to Christ. He said, one winter morning in San Diego, after I had wandered many miles along the waterfront in a daze, I turned my steps toward my hotel room. I had been drinking heavily for weeks. My mind was tortured by the thoughts of the wife and four children I had deserted. I had dragged my family down with me until they were living in a little hovel, and then I just deserted them. I had suffered a complete nervous breakdown, and the future held no promise. What he said is a description of what happens to so many people. You may not know it because it's not usually described, but if you get into their lives and they come open to you, you discover they're living a life that is described like that of Paul Myers. That is what sin does. It drains your hope. It leaves your soul exhausted. But the good news is that Jesus is the great sin bearer, and he comes to you to lift your burden of sin from you. Behold, the Lamb of God who takes away the sin of the world. Or 1 Peter 2, who himself bore our sins in his own body on the tree, that we, having died to sins, might live for righteousness, by whose stripes you were healed. Often when people have become Christians and they have talked to me, they have described it like this. They've said, Pastor, it felt like a weight was lifted off my shoulders. It was the weight of sin. In John Bunyan's classic allegory, Pilgrim's Progress, he pictures Christian beginning a journey carrying a heavy burden on his back, a symbol of the guilt and weight of sin. He travels through dangers and struggles and doubts, searching for peace with God. At one point in the journey, Christian comes to a hill where a cross stands above an open tomb. The moment he reaches the cross, the burden suddenly slips from his shoulders and tumbles down the hill and falls into the tomb and disappears forever. For the first time, Christian feels completely free. Overcome with joy and gratitude, he stands there amazed that the cross could remove a burden he had carried for so long. Tears fill his eyes as he realizes he has found rest through Christ's sacrifice. Bunyan's description is unforgettable. Jesus invites the weary and burdened people to come to him, not to earn salvation, but to receive it as a free and undeserved gift. Notice Jesus does not say, "Try harder." That's what most of us do. Jesus says, "Come to me, the burdened." And then he adds to his description of those for whom this invitation is intended, the burned out. And then Jesus said, "All you who are heavy laden." Here Jesus was describing people carrying burdens placed upon them by others. The religious leaders of his day had turned God's law into a crushing system of rules and expectations. Some experts say there were more than 500 or 600 of them beyond the law, beyond the Ten Commandments. People were exhausted trying to keep all those rules and all those measurements. And here is how Jesus described what was going on. In Matthew 23, he says, "The scribes and the Pharisees bind heavy burdens, hard to bear, and lay them on men's shoulders, but they themselves will not move them with one of their fingers." Jesus was addressing people who were experiencing what we call burnout. Now, I've heard that term all of my pastoral life, probably have even said something like, "I fear that I might be headed toward burnout." But ladies and gentlemen, burnout is not working too hard. Burnout is working too hard at something you can't do. It's working too hard at something that won't work. Burnout is not just working hard, it's working towards something that cannot be achieved. It is fatigue and frustration from efforts that don't bring any fulfillment. In Jesus' day, people tried desperately to meet the overwhelming demands, yet they knew inwardly they could never do it. And the result was exhaustion of soul, burnout. Things haven't changed much, have they? I mean, burnout has been called the malady of the overcommitted, and it is more prevalent now than ever because those who truly want their lives to matter often feel the strain. But let me tell you something. Burnout will come when you keep trying to do what you can't do. And as unbelievers, trying to go to heaven in your own strength is an undoable task. So many people feel like if they just do enough good things, they will be all right for heaven. But heaven isn't about people who do good things. It's about God who did the one thing which was necessary. He gave us his Son to be our substitute. So when we put our trust in him, we can go to heaven. Listen to what Jesus says. He says, "Come to me and I will give you rest." It's just that simple. All you have to do is accept Jesus' invitation and give your heart to him, and he's promised you a different kind of life. Years ago, there was a famous scholar named John Duncan who taught at the Edinburgh University. He was famous for his knowledge of Hebrew and the ancient languages. It was so extraordinary that students jokingly said he probably prayed in Hebrew as well. But one evening, two students quietly stood outside his bedroom door, expecting to hear deep theological prayers filled with impressive language and scholarship. Instead, through the keyhole, they heard a simple childlike prayer. This great intellectual giant prayed, "Gentle Jesus, meek and mild, look upon this little child. Pity my simplicity, let me come to you." That is the heart of this invitation. You don't have to impress Jesus. You don't have to come to him polished and all cleaned up. You simply have to respond to him as you are. He invites you to come. "Come to me, all you who are heavy laden and burdened." But then, after the invitation in this passage of Scripture, we have some instruction. In verses 29 and 30, we are told how to find rest. Very interesting passage of Scripture. Matthew 11, 29, "Take my yoke upon you and learn from me, for I am gentle and lowly in heart, and you will find rest for your souls, For my yoke is easy and my burden is light. In Bible times, a yoke was made to fit around an animal, and skilled carpenters would smooth the rough places and shape the yoke carefully so that it would rest on the shoulders of an ox. A bad yoke rubbed and wounded, a good yoke fit well. When Jesus removes our burdens, he gives us another one. This one is entirely different from the one we carried before. Dr. Paul Brand explained it this way. Jesus offers us each a well-fitted yoke. He does not call us to the kind of rest that means inactivity or laziness that would lead to spiritual atrophy. Instead, he promises a burden designed to fit my frame, my individual needs, my strengths, and my capabilities. I come to him weary and heavy laden. He removes those crushing burdens that would destroy any human being and replaces them with the yoke of appropriate stress designed specifically for me. I've read this passage, as you have, all my life. And I remember when I first read it, I had this picture of a yoke of oxen with Jesus on one side and me on the other side. And together, me and Jesus, we were pulling the load. But when I studied the passage more carefully, I discovered that is not what Jesus meant at all. You see, in Jesus' day, taking someone's yoke was a common rabbinical expression for becoming that person's disciple. To take a teacher's yoke meant to place yourself under his instruction, under his leadership, under his authority. So when Jesus says, "Take my yoke upon you and learn from me," he is really saying, "Become my disciple, bring your life under my direction, let me shape the way you think and live." If you study the life and teaching of Jesus, you discover something very clear. Jesus asks for everything. He doesn't say, "Give me 90% of your life, you can keep 10%, do what you want." No, he says, "Give me everything. Every area, every corner of your heart, bring that under my authority." That's difficult because we naturally want to hold something back. I'm that way, you're that way. We want Christ to guide part of our lives, and we continue controlling the rest. But the truth is this: no Christian can ever truly experience peace while fighting against the lordship of Christ. Let me tell you where stress often comes from in my life. Over here is one circle representing what I believe God wants for my life and my ministry, my vision, my goals. Over here is another circle which represents my own ambitions, my preferences, and my plans. And the exhaustion comes from when those two circles do not line up. God is leading in one direction, in this circle. I'm going over here in my circle. And until you can get those circles to come together, there's this tension that pulls apart what he wants, what you want. As a Christian, you know better. You know that what you're doing is not necessarily the Lord's will, but you pull against it, and then we wonder why we have stress. Jesus is teaching something very simple here. If you want rest, bring those two circles together. Let his will become your will. Let your will become his will. Stop trying to live for two different agendas at the same time. And that is exactly how Jesus lived. You know, one of the things I always have thought was strange about Jesus, and you can disprove this for me if you're a New Testament reader, but Jesus never seems to be in a hurry. Have you ever noticed that? I never noticed Jesus running from this place and running from that place in a frenzy like we normally do. He was always at peace, and he walked. You remember when Lazarus died? Jesus took a day off before he went to take care of it. He was always at peace. And one of the reasons he had peace in his life is described in words that come from his own mouth. Very seldom do you see this in the New Testament where Jesus describes his inner feelings. But in John 8:29, he said this, "I always do those things that please him." Jesus was at peace because he lived under one agenda. He didn't have to worry about what anybody else wanted him to do. He always did those things that pleased the Father. One reason many of us live with so much stress is because we're trying to manage too many agendas. We're trying to please ourselves, our friends, our families, our employers, our culture, our teachers. And somewhere in the middle of that, we try to please God too. When I came here back in 1981, this church was one church in three locations. I try not to think about it too much. It was a very stressful time. Every church had their own ideas of what I should do, and who I should take care of. If I was here, I should have been downtown. If I was downtown, I should have been up north. It all came to grips one night when I was downtown after church on a Sunday night. One of the ladies of the church, I don't remember who she is, and I'm kind of glad because I'd probably still be mad at her, but she came up to me and she said, she stuck her finger in my face. She said, "I just want you to understand something, young man," she said. "You work for me. You work for us. You get your check from us. You do what we tell you to do. You work for us." And you know, the thought of working for that woman really was stressful to me. First of all, it wasn't true, but if it were true, that would have been an awful experience. And I remember thinking, you know what? I don't work for you. I work for Almighty God. Now, that doesn't mean I'm not concerned about what others say. But if you're a pastor of a church of 8,000 people or whatever we have, and you think you're going to be able to please everybody in that church, you're in for a rude awakening. I have never been able to prove any way possible for anyone to make everybody in this church happy. Most of you are happy, and for that I'm glad. But somebody's always got an issue, and they always think you're the one who's supposed to fix it. Early in my time here, I came to grips with the fact that I must live out my life before an audience of one. The most important thing for me to do and the best thing I could do for this church was to walk every day as best I knew how in the will of God. I discovered that everybody I met had a determination about who I should be and what I should be, and those first few years were very confusing to me until I settled in on this truth. I stand before God, and one day I will give an account to Him, not of just what I do in the church, but my whole life, my priorities, my personal walk with Him. And what is true for me is true for you. Hey, tomorrow we'll finish up this discussion on Matthew 11, 28 to 30, rest for your soul. And then on Thursday and Friday, we're going to talk about restored souls. Do you remember what the psalmist said? "He restoreth my soul." 2 days of discussion about what that means coming up Thursday and Friday from the book, The Battle for Your Soul, the 240-page hardcover that just was released in the early days of October is available now to you. Ask for this resource. We'll send it to you. We'll see you tomorrow.
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8: Beloved, are you trying to make it on your own? Can't you see your need of a shepherd? One of my favorite psalms is Psalm 23. It begins with the words, "The Lord is my shepherd." It's a psalm for life, for that friend who is struggling with cancer, for those times of loneliness and loss. The Lord is my shepherd. I shall not want. He makes me to lie down in green pastures. He leads me beside the still waters. He restores my soul. He leads me in the paths of righteousness for His name's sake. Oh, precious one, take some time today and read the entire psalm for yourself. Note what the shepherd does for his sheep and the benefits which come as a result of the shepherd's care. Is this a psalm for you today, beloved? Of course it is, little sheep. This is Kay Arthur with precepts from God's Word.
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13: Posible. 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
2: Now, friends, as we come to the fourth chapter of the Epistle to the Galatians, we're still in this section here of justification by faith, where Abraham has been our illustration. Now, here in the fourth chapter, we see that there's something else that comes through faith in Christ that you could never get by works of the law, and that is that it gives you the position of sons of God. Now, when I say that it brings you into the place of a full-grown son. Now, actually, we are babes when we start out, and we are to grow to maturation. But he gives us a position of a full-grown son so that we are given a capacity that we would not otherwise have. Now, I want you to notice this, and we need to again see the background that Paul is giving to us here. I'm reading chapter 4, verse 1. Now I say that the heir, as long as he is a child, and the word now for child here is not the word for children that was back in the third chapter, verse 26, where it should be sons of God. There it's weos, and here it's nepios, and that means just minor children. That means children that are probably not even teenagers at first, just little ones in the family. Now he says, now I say that the heir, as long as he is a child, that is immature, he differeth nothing from a servant, though he be Lord of all. Now, again, we'll have to go back to the Roman times and Roman customs to see Paul's illustration in action. We said before that in a Roman home that certain servants had charge of different possessions of the master. Some had charge of the chattels, other of the livestock. Others had charge of his bank account and his business, kept books for him, and others had charge of the children. And now a little one that's born into the home, the servant takes him, dresses him up in a little play suit that he doesn't look any different from the rest of the children of the servants that are there. He's just like the rest of them. He has to mind them. He has to obey them. And we're told here in verse 2, but he's under tutors and governors until the time appointed of the father. Now, what time is that? That is the time that the father recognizes that he is now capable of making decisions of his own, and he brings him into the position of a full-grown son. And it was a ceremony that they had in that day, that when a boy reached the age of maturity, that is, and you'll notice it was the father who determined whether he reached the age of maturity. It wasn't an arbitrary law as we have today. It used to be 21, and now politicians, they want to get more votes, and so they made it now so the 18-year-olds can vote. And don't misunderstand me. I think there's some folk as mature at 18 as they'd be at 21. And very frankly, I think that there's some that are 65-year-old today that haven't yet reached maturity. But back in those days, it was the father that decided when they reached the age of maturity, that is the boy. And then they had a ceremony that was known as the toga virilis. And at that ceremony, he put a robe on him, a ring on him. It was the ring of the father. And this boy now, he is a full-grown son. He has that position in the family. Now, look at this for just a moment, and we can see it, I think, by an illustration. Here is a Roman family in Paul's day. The father He belongs to the Praetorian Guard, the select guard of Caesar, and that means he's a commander. And so Caesar decides to make a foray up into Gaul because there are a bunch of heathen pagans up there. And you know who they were? They were my ancestors, and I think they were your ancestors too. Believe me, they were heathen. And Caesar went up there to push them back. They're a bunch of barbarians. He didn't want them in the Roman Empire. It was civilized. So he goes up there to push them back. And that campaign that he thought would last a year, it stretched out to maybe 3 years. And so this father that had told his little boy and his wife and the rest of the family goodbye, well, he's been gone 3 years. Now he comes back. And the family's all glad to see him, and he goes in, you know, to shave, and in a moment they hear him yelling out. He says, "Who's been using my electric razor?" Of course, they didn't have electric razors in that day, but whatever they had. And the servants all come running, and they say, "Your son's been using it." And he says, "You don't mean that boy's grown up now and is using an electric razor?" And you can see that he's not letting his beard grow because he's using this electric razor. And he says, "Call him in here." And they call him in, and the father looks at him, goes over, put his arm around him, and he says, "Son, I didn't realize you'd grown up. We're going to have the toga virilis, going to make you a full-grown son." So they invite the aunts and the uncles and the grandmas and grandpas in, and they come in, and now this boy's made a full-grown son. He has a ring on, and that boy has a ring that when he puts it down in the wax is the same signature as his father. Because, you see, the old man couldn't write, neither can the boy. What they do is just use that ring. But he has the same authority as the father has now. He's been brought into that position. And that servant, it used to paddle him. Better not paddle him now because he'll be paddling that servant. He's been brought into this place of a full-grown son. Now, what does that mean? Well, let's move on down here. He says, "Even so we, when we were children, we were in bondage under the elements of the world." And that means under the law. Paul is saying here that it was the childhood of the nation Israel when they were under the rules and regulations. But when the fullness of the time was come, God sent forth his son, made of a woman, made under the law. Or I can change that, and it just has the same value. Born of a woman, born under the law. Now, the Lord Jesus Christ was born under the law, born of a woman. She's a Jewish woman. We have out here on the West Coast a woman out here that's saying that Jesus didn't belong to any nation at all, that far as race is concerned, he belonged to no race. May I say how absolutely puerile, senseless, that anyone can be that is attempting to take a saccharine sweetness position that has no meaning whatsoever. And the woman at the well, I think, knows more than the woman out here knows today, because she said, "How is it that thou, being a Jew, askest drink a meal, woman of Samaria?" She thought he was a Jew, and our Lord didn't correct her. So I would take it that she was accurate, and if you don't mind, I'll follow her and not some of these soft-headed and soft-hearted folk today that are trying to play down the fact of who he really was. He had a perfect humanity. Also, he was God manifest in the flesh. And today they're tampering with that. May I say to you, the only historical Jesus that we have is one that the oldest creed in the church says he was very man of very man. He's very God of very God. And I go along with that because that's exactly what the Word of God teaches. Now here in the fullness of time was come, God sent forth his son, made of a woman, born of a woman, born under the law, to do what? To redeem them that were under the law. Now, they were children before. You see, the law never made anyone a son of God, as we saw last time. And he says, now to redeem them that were under the law, that we might receive the adoption of sons. Now, adoption here doesn't mean what it means to us. Adoption to us today means that here's a couple that may not have any children. They go out to a home where they have children for adoption, and they see a precious little baby there. Their hearts go out to it, and then they adopt it. It becomes legal. It has to go through court action, and the little one becomes their child. And that's called adoption. But that's not what we have here. Actually, it's the man's own son. And that's what we were talking about a moment ago when he had the ceremony of toga virilis. That is, he's adopted now. He's adopted as a full-grown son. And the word in the Greek is weothesia, which means to place as a son. He's placed now as a full-grown son of God. Now, maybe this doesn't mean much to you, but this has meant a great deal to me, and if you will pardon me a personal illustration, only way I know a lot of these things is by pouring it through my own hopper and having experienced it myself. I do not think that you can draw truth from experience, but you certainly can use truth. And if you've had an experience that corroborates it, then that can be true. Now, over in 1 Corinthians, the 2nd chapter, we're told, as it is written, eye hath not seen, nor ear heard, neither have entered into the heart of man the things which God hath prepared for them that love him. But God hath revealed them unto us by his Spirit. For the Spirit searcheth all things, yea, the deep things of God. Now, this means simply this, that the truth that's in the Word of God can only be interpreted by the Spirit of God. And until he interprets it, you can't understand it. He alone can interpret the Word of God. That's the thing that makes the difference today in certain men. A man can bring to the Word of God a brilliant mind, and he can learn something about the history, and he can study the archaeology, and he can study the language. He can become an expert in reading Hebrew or reading Greek, but he still misses the meaning. Why? Because the Spirit of God is the teacher, and until the Spirit of God teaches us. And even Isaiah the prophet had said that in Isaiah 64:4, for since the beginning of the world, men have not heard, nor perceived by the ear, neither hath the eye seen, O God, beside thee, what he hath prepared for him that waiteth for him, that is, for Christ. Now, if you want to know about Christ, the Spirit of God will reveal it to you, but he alone can. Now, it means, therefore, that a mature Christian, one that's been in the Word for years, he is as helpless in studying the Bible as a newborn babe in Christ is, because the Spirit of God will have to teach each one of them. This is the personal illustration. When I first started in the ministry, I was so far behind everybody else. When I went back to school, I'd been out several years. I was the youngest one in my class. When I had to quit at the death of my father, I was the oldest one in the class when I came back to school 3 or 4 years later. And I had to make up a great deal. And I found out I was very ignorant of the Bible. I'd never seen a Bible in my home, never heard a prayer, and I didn't even know the books of the Bible. In fact, I was ignorant, friends. No one could have been more ignorant of the Word of God than I was. And I felt it. I tell you, I spent time memorizing the books of the Bible at first, and many of things that I did not even know before. And therefore, I developed, I guess you would call, an inferiority complex. When I would preach as a young preacher, I'd see people with gray hair in the congregation. I'd say, my, what I'm going to say today will be baby stuff for those folk because they really know the Bible. You know, I had my eyes open. I found out that there are a lot of folk that have got gray hair that are still babes in Christ. They just never have grown up. Now, he's put us into the place, and this was the great truth that was given to me, that the Spirit of God could teach me as a young believer as much as any mature Christian. And that mature Christian would have to let the Spirit of God be his teacher, and I would too. And we both could understand it if the Spirit of God was our teacher. Now, that was brand new for me, and that was wonderful for me. That did more for me than anything at the very beginning. And so I found out that probably that gray-haired man down there didn't really know as much about the Bible as he should have known, and maybe didn't know as much as I knew about it. And may I put it then like this today, as I came today to the study, I'm as helpless as anyone out yonder listening to this broadcast who has just accepted Christ as your Savior. The same Spirit of God that I believe is leading me and teaching me, he can teach you. And he's brought you, if you are his child, he's brought you into the position of a full-grown son, into the adoption. And my friend, there's nothing quite as wonderful as that. And that gave me a confidence and does to this good day. May I say to you, to know today that the Spirit of God will lead you and guide you into all truth if you just want to know it, if you're willing for him to be your teacher. Now we come here as we move down into chapter 4 of Galatians to the third thing that the Spirit of God will do for us and that faith in Christ does for us that the law could never do for us. And that is, he can give to us the experience of sons of God. And I want you to notice this here because this is very important for us to see. Verse 6, and because ye are sons. That's a very strong statement. Because you're sons, God hath sent forth the Spirit of his Son into your hearts, crying, Abba, Father. Or as Paul puts it in the Epistle to the Romans, the Spirit beareth witness with our spirit that we are the sons of God. Now that is a very wonderful statement too, by the way. And the Spirit of God, the Spirit of him that raised up Jesus from the dead dwell in you. And he that raised up Christ from the dead shall also quicken your mortal bodies by his Spirit that dwelleth in you. Therefore, brethren, we are debtors not to the flesh to live after the flesh, but if ye live after the flesh, ye shall die. But if ye through the Spirit do mortify the deeds of the body, ye shall live as sons. For as many as are led by the Spirit of God, they're the sons of God. If you're a child of God, you will want to be led by the Spirit of God. The flesh may get a victory in your life, but it'll never make you happy. You'll never be satisfied with it. Because for ye have not received the spirit of bondage again to fear. You don't need to say, my, I'm just not living as I should live, and I wonder whether I'm a child of God. My friend, but ye have received the Spirit of adoption, whereby we cry, Abba, Father. The Spirit himself beareth witness with our spirit, we're the children of God. Now that's in Romans, the 8th chapter. I began about the 9th verse and read down through the 16th verse, because that passage parallels this one here. And actually, this is an abridged edition of that that we have here in Galatians, and I wanted you to see all of it. Then Paul says here in verse 7, wherefore thou art no more a servant, but a son, and if a son, then an heir of God through Christ. Now, the Spirit, therefore, gives to us an experience of being a son of God, whereby we can cry out, not just saying words or being pious, but we can say Father. We can call God our Father because the Spirit is bearing witness with our spirit. Now that gives us an experience of being a son of God. Now there are a great many people today that believe that the only way you can have an experience is either by reaching a high degree of sanctification, you've got to become holy, or else you've got to seek the baptism of the Holy Spirit, as they call it. And that if you don't get up to that level, you just will never have an experience, my friend. And I'd like to say this for the encouragement of many weak and new believers. You can have an experience as a son of God without reaching those levels, because that comes to you through faith in Jesus Christ. And I'm going to have to wait till next time to develop that. But I hope if you have any friends today that are depending on experience to arrive at truth, then let's look at the truth of the Word of God here next time and see that it will produce an experience in the life, but it will produce an experience that'll be in keeping with the Word of God. We move from the Word of God to experience, never from experience to truth, because everybody's experience would be different, and I'd not know whose experience to follow. I get letters of people that have had all kinds of experience, and I'd much rather follow the Word of God. Truth to experience. We'll see that next time.

0: 10 tao ang nagdala ng negative na pananaw. 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Lord, we thank you for your love, for your faithfulness. Salamat po kasi alam niyo po, by default, kami po ay mga negative thinker, mga passive thinker. You know, Lord, that we are nothing without you. And so, we ask for your kindness, for your mercy, and for your grace, Lord, to help us na laging magtiwala po sa inyo kasi malaki po ang influence ng pananampalataya ng bawat isa sa amin upang makita nila kung gaano ka kabuti, kahusay sa buhay ng bawat isa sa amin. Ito po ang aming prayer in Jesus' name. Amen. Deuteronomy 31:6, be strong and of good courage. Do not fear nor be afraid of them, for the Lord your God, He is the one who goes with you. He will not leave you nor forsake you. Ako po si Jo Cabrera Alabastro. Maraming salamat sa iyong pakikinig dito sa Reflections.
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3: What would you do if you were walking down the road and you heard a tiny little chirping sound, and bending down you discovered a tiny baby bird, clearly not old enough to be out of the nest and sitting there in the leaves at the base of a tree?

0: For me, it's not hypothetical. It happened with a baby squirrel, a baby rabbit, and later a baby bird. Each encounter with a young child by my side as well, who instantly gave that little creature a name and begged me not to let it die. I have to confess, something in me was irritated, thinking, I don't have time for this. But each time, a shoebox became a habitat and our family had a new project. I'm so glad our Heavenly Father has more care and patience than I do. As Jesus shared with his disciples, if he cares so greatly for the birds of the air, how much more does he care for you and me? Welcome to Haven Today. I'm David Wolin, sharing the great story that's all about Jesus, and we're in a series called Look at the Birds. Yesterday, we began a conversation with a new friend of mine about how God has used birds in his life to help him not only see more of God's glory in creation, but to help him draw closer to Jesus. I hope that doesn't sound odd to you, because it didn't sound odd to Jesus when he taught about how his Father cares for the smallest of birds in Matthew 6.
1: Those how much more arguments when you look at the small things in creation, yeah, and you realize if God's handiwork is so immediately cared for by his sovereign hand, right? Like that he knows the falling of a sparrow. He prepares the ground for a sparrow's last breath. He knows that. He knows the hairs on your head. Then when you're going through the difficult things you're going through, it makes sense that you would be anxious for nothing, because you're seeing at that point, well, the Lord is holding on tight. He's not just immediately involved in this, like he wound up the watch and he lets it go, but he is immediately involved in the details of my life.
0: That's pastor and author Kevin Burrell talking about his love for the Lord and his love for birds. Yes, he is a birder. He's someone who loves to watch birds and learn about their unique characteristics. And after all of these years watching birds, he's come to realize that God uses birds like little preachers, pointing us to his bigness. And in just a moment, we're going to continue that conversation, which began yesterday on this subject. And after our time together, I'd love to send you a copy of Kevin's new book called Considering Sparrows: What Birds Teach Us About Who We Are, Where We're Going, and the Joy of Following Jesus. As you read, I think you'll be very taken with this journey into theology, nature, and wonder that reveals God's truth all through the lives of birds. And let me just add that the illustrations are incredible. You might even consider making this book a gift. I'm planning to do that personally. So give us a call at 865-HAVEN, 865-HAVEN. You can also give online at haventoday.org, haventoday.org. And now we'll get started here with Jason Gray and an appropriately titled song called Sparrows. You can't.

0: This is Haven Today. I'm David Wolin, and back with us again, Kevin Burrell, author of Considering Sparrows. Kevin, thank you for joining us again.
1: Grateful. It's fun.
0: All right. So I'm going to ask you just one little personal question to kick this off. What is your all-time favorite bird?
1: Oh, you know, birders are allowed to have a bird of the month, I think. So it's hard to have a life. You know, we change it a lot. Last year on sabbatical, I found myself on an island of puffins, and I'll leave it at that. But 10,000 breeding pairs of puffins all around, walking over my feet, and that such a fun moment. We went there specifically to see them, so that's probably a favorite of mine.
0: I have to tell you, so I was in the middle of reading your book. It was last weekend, actually, and I was driving through the countryside to go drop something off at somebody's house, and I was just driving along the road, and I saw this. You don't see these very often, at least not where I live, but I saw it over a cornfield, this massive flock of birds just moving with, you know, and we all have seen this before. We sometimes see them in, you know, documentary films or things, but just moving in this very almost mesmerizing, like maybe I should pull over, you know, kind of fascination. And that was one of the things I know that you thought about a bit in the course of your writing. And where did you make some connections to what we observe in that? And also talk about the phenomenon, too, because that's interesting in itself.
1: Well, the phenomenon is called a murmuration. I mean, it's such an amazing, unique phenomenon that it gets its own word. It's what starlings do. It's a particular bird and what they do. And if you look at a starling, they're really most individually, most birders would maybe not even put them on their list. They're just kind of they're a trash bird. I mean, we don't think of them as much. They're an invasive species. They're European, whatever. But what they do when they get in groups is so good it needs its own word. And that's what you witnessed over that cornfield. So I thought, as I was getting to that portion in Philippians that talks about our unity, the importance of looking not only to our own needs but also to the needs of others, and whatever happens, be of one mind, one spirit, all of that idea of unity, I thought, man, a flock of birds that flies in such a tight formation, and not just point A to point B, but that dance in the sky, you know, just kind of that, it looks like a Rorschach ink blot, you know, just kind of moving through the, and to almost have a singular mind, it just looks like it has a collective consciousness to it. I thought, you know, maybe that would be a helpful analogy leading into what the church is called to be. What does it look like for us to be connected, for the church to be the things that Jesus prayed for it to be in John 17, to be one. Yeah. And so that's where the analogy went in that chapter, with some of those more astounding pictures of unity amongst birds in formation.
0: Yeah. And I was fascinated, too. You were talking about how scientists have studied murmurations, if I'm using the right term. Mm-hmm. I'm not an expert in any of this stuff. I just read your book and got interested. So but you were talking about how it's really – because these murmurations happen with potentially up to, you know, hundreds of thousands of birds at once.
1: That's true.
0: And so how does this work? I mean, all kinds of different people, mathematicians to, you know, who knows whether other kinds of disciplines or and biologists and others are looking at this. Yeah. And you said, well, the best thing that we can understand is that each bird doesn't necessarily have the awareness of the entire picture. They just have a proximity awareness of the handful of birds that are in their immediate vicinity. And the main rule is don't bonk into another one. So it's constant adjustments to kind of find your place in the whole. And it does seem sort of like a dance in the sky that is happening. But, you know, even thinking of, I thought, just thinking about the body of Christ at large and an awareness conceptually that there is unity, but only God sees the big picture, you know? We're only aware in our local context, our local church, of those who are immediately, you know, humanly connected to us. But there is something, you know, beautiful even happening in our interrelatedness and awareness of responding to one another that God does in a global sense that makes the whole thing, you know, work. And I thought, that does kind of point to the unity of the body of Christ globally.
1: Yeah, no, I love that. My best moments on Sunday morning are those moments where you really feel, I think I said this in the book, you really feel the first person plural of what's mm-hmm. happening and not just the first person singular. Because we can come and we can sing a lot of declarative me kinds of songs, even the good ones, the best ones, but they are, you know, prone to wander, Lord, I feel it. And those are all necessary. And in fact, they're biblical. The psalmist is often writing from the first person singular, but it's those first person plurals where you maybe around the Lord's Supper or in, I love standing in the front row and feeling the weight of the voices behind me singing. And I'm realizing the hope that I'm singing about right now isn't just my hope. My brothers and sisters behind me, it's their hope too. That brings you to tears just to think we are sharing, we are declaring this together. And when we do maybe when we recite a catechism together or we do a liturgy together or a confession, those moments are, the way I describe it in the book is there's like a golden thread that kind of connects us, and not just the couple hundred of us that are gathered in a particular service, but it runs out the door and down the streets, and it runs forward and backward in time. It runs to other nations, and how cool! I can't wait. And at the end of the book, I tried to capture just a picture of maybe what the flock of God all gathered around the throne on the final day might look like, and it's hard to imagine. But we get little tastes of that when we worship together, and that's what makes Sunday so special.
0: Yeah, amen to that. Amen to that. All right, so Kevin, I could just toss you my favorite things, but I'd love to hear what's top of mind in your list of favorite things. So you think about all these different kinds of birds and, you know, phenomenon and things, but what's something that you love to talk about or point out, especially to non-birders, you know, who need to gain a little bit of greater fascination?
1: Yeah. Well, you're giving me a blank check there. So that's
0: write whatever you want on it.
1: You know, the one that's, this one's fresh this morning. This isn't in the book, so I'll just share with you. I'm sitting on my front porch, and I think one of my favorites in our front feeders are the chickadees. And I wrote an article a couple years ago about chickadees. They've been studied a good bit, and they might have one of the most complex languages of any animal on the planet, at least as among birds, at least as birds go. And they've studied if you live in America and you know that chickadee kind of cadence, that chickadee dee dee dee, there's actually a lot of notes at the front end that communicate. There's things that are communicated by just the slurring that happens at the front end. But then especially the things that happen at the back end, those dee dee dee dee dees, they're communicating some specific things in that. And I noticed this is fresh this morning because there was one and he had just given me a lot of sass, just yelling at me because I was sitting on the front porch near his feeder. And I want to say, hey, dude, like I'm the one that put the seed there for you. Like you can trust me. I'm the one that gave you this.
0: I don't want to eat you. Yeah.
1: I'm on your side, right, dude?
0: Yeah.
1: But the DDDDs at the end mark the nature and the level of the threat that they perceive. Mm-hmm. And so if you go out on the porch and you get one or two Ds, they're really not afraid of you. If you get 12 Ds, they're really trying to tell all their friends and even other species, look out, something big and dangerous. And apparently the stuff at the front end actually tells you where the threat is. Is it on the ground? Is it in the air? And so of this stuff is being communicated in just those little calls. So pondering all of that, it started making me think about the things that I fear in life and what level of what DDD level threat would I give to those things? You know, there's a lot of things that I shouldn't fear that I do because I don't trust the Lord well. And there's some things that I should fear that I don't. Like, do I really trust my own heart? You know, I mean, so much of the enemy in my life, I can't blame on externals, but it's the own wrestling of my own heart. And so to be able to properly assess on my chickadee meter, what it is that I'm supposed to rest in and what it is that I'm supposed to be alert to recognize, this is a true threat because don't worry, he who can only kill the body, but the one that can kill the soul, right? I mean, there's certain things that we need to be alert to. Anyway, all that out of a really little bird in my front yard this morning, but I just think they are a good message about fear and
0: yep.
1: trust. And so
0: yep.
1: anyway, that's there. I just filled the blank check. But thanks for just an open opportunity to just talk about what I've been thinking about today. Yeah.
0: I'm going to find ways to vary this up. But if I could just keep handing you blank checks, I would. Because listeners, what you just heard is basically what this book is. It's not a commentary. It's not written exactly like a devotional. But as you get into it, there's just these little nuggets of insights that we can draw parallels to, and I suppose it depends on where you are in the country, what the birds around you are like, but there are things to see, and Kevin's seen a lot of them. So let's talk about something else. Let's change the subject here.
1: Sure.
0: Talk to me about nests and birds and that whole process. We have lots of metaphors that we use and kind of, you know.
1: Yeah.
0: But there's some biblical insight here too.
1: Good. Yeah. Chapter 3 is about, I think I call it the empty nest. Yep. We talk about what's the right time.
0: We think that's when kids go to college, but.
1: Yeah, right. Right. And we expect that eventually, you know, you talk about being empty nesters. You know, our church's been around 30, 35 years. So a lot of those folks that started this thing off as singles are now becoming empty nesters. And, and it's a phenomenon, right? So I spent a lot of time in that chapter looking at nests, but thinking about discipleship, thinking about what does it mean? What does it look like to grow in faith and grow in our walk, grow in our journey? So that we're mature enough to one day leave the nest, right? So the goal of our Christian life as disciples is not to make disciples, it's to make disciple makers, right? So we make disciples who make disciples. And so to me, moving people towards on a pathway of maturity that will make them equippers. Ephesians 4, right?
0: Ephesians 4,
1: people for work of ministry. And then their job is to equip people for work of ministry. I mean, this is how this is how the Lord sees fit to perpetuate faith in us and just hand it down from generation to generation. And so in the bird kingdom, there are two different kind of strategies of nesting and of raising young. And my suggestion in the book is that you really need both of these. But birds generally take one or the other approach. The bird is either born ready to go right from the hatch. And you can see this with, like, if you can picture a duckling that has just hatched and they're already on the water, they're swimming, they've got some capacities.
0: A duck to water.
1: Exactly. There it is.
0: Our language is full of these metaphors. Yep.
1: I need to write a post just about all the weird ways in which we use birds just in our regular speech and don't even realize it, right? So there's an expectation maybe from a discipleship point of view, hey, if we can just get them to sign the commitment card, they're going to be good from there. You know, they'll figure it all out. They got the Holy Spirit. They'll figure it all out on their own. And yes, they have the Holy Spirit. And yes, isn't it beautiful how he equips their growth? But we're called to come alongside them and to be those who would imitate Christ so that they could imitate us and how to help them with the steps of maybe I'll teach this and you listen, but then I'm going to teach this and you help, and then you're going to teach this and I'm going to help, and then now you're launched to teach it. I mean, those steps along the way. So we don't that term is called precocial. It's where we get the word precocious from. So like they're born to run. They're just right from the start, right? So the other term is altricial, and this is what you picture when maybe if you've had a bird nest in the backyard and you take a peek in there and you see those really weird pink featherless things with beaks just all kind of crammed up in the nest, and they're absolutely helpless. Their eyes are still closed. They're going to need to be fed because they can't feed themselves, and so you see those busy parent birds bringing stuff to the nest nonstop for a couple of weeks to get them up to, and that's called altricial, that version of bird parenting. And that's the other end of the spectrum, I think, which is, okay, listen, we got a new Christian here, but first let's make sure that they go through our 3-year discipleship strategy and we're going to have to memorize some catechism. And, you know, we don't really want to get them on the field yet. We're going to keep them on the bench for as long as possible because, let's face it, they're not ready yet. Well, they are ready. They are a brother or sister in Christ. They have spiritual gifts to utilize, and we can put them. There's no, I think I said in the book, there's no junior varsity Christianity, right? We're all on the varsity team on this. And so I know me personally, I am energized by new life around me. I'm energized by hanging out with a new believer because they're asking the questions that I maybe have become, they've just been called commonplace or I've taken for granted.
0: Oh, totally.
1: That new excitement is something that the church needs. So put them in the game, right? And find places where they can serve early.
0: Yeah.
1: So anyway, that's that chapter. What does an empty nest mean is really about what does discipleship mean? And I think you've got to take a long view, and you've got to take a deep view, but you've got to take an immediate view. And it's what we're doing in our church. We're trying to do discipleship like Jesus did. He gathered up just 12 guys, which is a strange way to change the world. And he spent 3 years with them, and just those 12 guys. And then he gave them what they needed, and he gave them the Spirit, and he launched them to change the world. You know?
0: Well, and I think it's useful, too, to think about the way that God just sovereignly works in our own lives. And there's even an insight to that in Jesus' own equipping of his disciples, because sometimes God kicks us out of the comfort of the nest, too. You know, think about Jesus sending out his disciples without him to go and preach that the kingdom of God is now here, and tells them to just take what's on them, and that's enough, you know? And so, but there are likewise moments in our lives, too, where we kind of have this sense of majorly out of our comfort zone. And it could be for all kinds of things. I mean, for some people, it's just, I've never been on a missions trip. This is uncomfortable.
1: Right.
0: Or it might be like, I'm entering a phase of life that I have dreaded my whole life, and I never want this to happen. And now I'm here, and what do I do? But throughout our lives, God nudges us into places maybe we don't want to go, but actually really need to go. So in his wisdom, he does that with us too.
1: I love that. We've been praying at our church this summer. We've actually been using some language because we've been really encouraged. There was a crusade here. There was a big invitational moment. We were encouraging people to pray about who they might invite to it. We just want to try to build a more invitational culture in our church. Like it is normal and expected that you would invite non-Christians to the kinds of things that we do. But at one point in the summer, we shifted the language from invite somebody to, we started praying for a brave moment. So we just kept using that phrase of like, what does it look like for you to ask God to give you a brave moment? And then see, God loves to answer those prayers. So watch for it. And so I think that that's it. We find ourselves way out of our comfort zone in certain things. And it doesn't have to be about inviting somebody to something. It could just be about, oh, wow, I am so uncomfortable about, I'm convicted on this idea of giving or generosity or you know, the tithe or whatever it is. And I'm reticent to do this on my own. And what does a brave moment look like to be able to step in faith forward and just trust that the Lord's got you? So I agree with you on that. Yeah, we need more of that.
0: Well, having now read your book, Considering Sparrows, What Birds Teach Us About Who We Are, Where We're Going, and the Joy of Following Jesus, I'm holding it in my hands right now. I would say what our listeners have heard over the course of this conversation illustrates what you've put into this book, and we didn't even begin to cover the half of it. There are so many insights and wonders that you've described in your book, and you've drawn us into the fascination that you have in this aspect of God's creation. So I'm really grateful you did this. So thank you for doing this. Thank you. Thank you for having a brave moment to write a book and then get on a radio program and talk about it.
1: Yeah. Well, thank you for the opportunity. The Lord has definitely paved a way for this one, and I can't take credit, but I'm really grateful.
0: This is Haven Today. I'm David Wolin, and I am so thankful for the time I got to spend with pastor and author and birder Kevin Burrell. And for your support of this ministry, I can't wait to send you a copy of his brand new book, which is called Considering Sparrows, What Birds Teach Us About Who We Are, Where We're Going, and the Joy of Following Jesus. And this is a really unique book. There's not anything else that I know of out there quite like this. It invites us to slow down and look up and look around and rediscover the beauty of the gospel written in the wings of creation. It's filled with humor and science and biblical insight. This book is somewhere between a devotional and a field journal, but cover to cover, it is an absolute delight. And personally, reading this book brought a new sense of joy and light into my life. I'm looking around a little differently at those feathered little preachers all around us in a whole new way. And I want to invite you to share that joy as well. So give us a call at 865-HAVEN. Again, 865-HAVEN. The website is haventoday.org. And again, the website, haventoday.org. I'm David Wolin. Won't you come back again next time? We'll be keeping it all about Jesus. It's The Great Story here on Haven Today.
2: 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Elizalde Aramay, NTC number 17-1PNCR-268486. 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
2: Meron tayong salawikain. 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Magandang araw. Welcome sa Reflections. Ako si Jo Cabrera Alabastro. Today, we will reflect on how our words affect our thought patterns and influence others. Ang passage natin ay mula sa Numbers 13. This was the time when God commissioned Moses to survey the promised land. The Lord asked Moses na mamili ng 12 leaders. That is the game plan. Mula sa 12 tribes para mag-spy sa Kanaan, sa promised land, sa pangakong lupa ng si Moses.

0: Policy consultant, constitutionalist, and law lecturer. 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
1: Magandang umaga, Pastor Eric, Pastor Rene, at Heidi. 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
0: Magandang umaga ba, Tony Yusinko? 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
2: Did you see it coming?
0: Yeah, sabi rito, farcical drama, prosecutorial misconduct, fairness and due process flush down the toilet. Ano pong ibig nyo sabihin dito?
3: Grabe, ang bibigat.
0: Tony Yusinko.
3: Ang bibigat ng descriptions.
1: Yeah. Kasi yung pag-drop nung mga charges na dumaan na sa proseso, I'm referring to that, no? I mean yung Article 3, obviously wala namang nangyari pa.
2: Mm-mm.
1: So okay. At may precedent na nung Corona impeachment trial, so ano na yon, settled na yon na pwede talaga mangyari yon.
0: Due process yun.
1: Pero yung pag-drop nung Article 1 and Article 4, I think yon ay hindi tama, no? So nagulat ako, to answer Heidi's point,
2: mm-hmm.
1: nagulat ako na pinayagan yon ng presiding officer.
2: Mm-hmm.
1: I think that should not have been done, no? Kasi in fairness and due process demands na hindi dapat nangyari yon. Mm-hmm. Hindi dapat pinayagan yon.
2: Okay. Pero pwedeng i-manifest. Pero dapat hindi inallow ng presiding officer.
1: Yes, kasi hindi naman mapipigilan kung gusto i-manifest or i-move yon nung prosecution, di ba? That's part of the process. Pero mm-hmm. pinayagan ng presiding officer, no? Na most likely na paghandaan na niya na i-grant niya yon kasi nakasulat na yung extended ruling.
3: Pero
1: which I think
0: hindi
1: dapat.
3: Pero attorney, upon consultation with the senator judges, di ba? Para nagkaroon sila ng recess, he consulted with the senator judges before he finally came up with the
2: ruling,
3: di ba?
1: Yeah, pero I would say na yung ganong kabigat na epekto should have been done na at pinag-isipan muna nila. pinag-debatihan muna nila, hindi lang consultation. They should have talked about it, reflected on it, and probably voted for it, no? Na para talagang may consensus doon sa likod, behind the ruling. Kasi right now, I mean, batay dun sa napanood natin kahapon, it looks like nag-consult nga si Presiding Officer Escudero, but the decision was only his.
3: Again, parang made up na yung mind
1: yung
3: niya.
1: Yung mga ibang senators, parang meron silang agam-agam, merong iba, talagang ayaw. So, I think the process na pinagdaanan is also unusual.
3: Mm-hmm.
0: Well, eh, sui generis naman daw eh. They can do whatever they want.
1: Well, that's to a certain extent that's true, no? But all kahit na sui generis siya, it is still bound by the principles of fairness and due process.
3: Mm-hmm.
1: Kahit na ba sabihin natin political process siya while the same time legal process, those are all true. But the bottom line here is that yung due process must be primordial.
2: Mm-hmm.
1: Yung decision na yon disregarded due process.
0: Mm-hmm. Well, ang sabi naman ni Attorney Kapunan, hindi ba siya matutuwa? Akusado ka, tapos binawi yung mga akusasyon laban sa'yo. Wala naman siguro magiging issue kung lahat inatras eh. May tatlo na nga inatras, may reklamo ka pa.
1: That's actually beside the point here, no? Mm-hmm. Parang napakababaw nung ganong klaseng argumentation, no? Mm-hmm. Kasi we're talking about due process, di ba?
3: Mm-hmm.
1: We're talking about the constitutional requirement of due process. So, yung ganong klaseng reasoning, at least para sa akin, parang masyadong mababaw and quite frankly, nakaka-insulto because that doesn't matter, right? It doesn't matter kung napagaan ba yung buhay ng respondent. Because what we're seeing here is a disregard of due process. And I think that's very crucial. Kasi gusto natin to establish, you know, a society that really, really respects due process. Mm-hmm. Hindi yung kung kailan lang siya convenient at kung kailan lang siya pabor sa atin.
2: Mm-mm. Yung ganito ba, Attorney Mike, ay pwedeng idulog or ipetisyon, let's say, sa Supreme Court? Pwede po ba yon?
1: Yes, that's possible, Heidi. Kasi it's a violation of due process. No? It's mm-hmm. a violation of the constitutional right of the respondent. Kaya lang, siya lang ang pwedeng mag-akyat noon. No one else can bring it up to the Supreme Court except the respondent kasi personal sa kanya yung violation of due process.
3: But the decision of the okay.
1: It's her right to due process ang na-violate. Therefore, siya lang talaga yung may K, as they say, na iakyat yun sa Court of Supreme.
3: Pero attorney, yung decision ng Supreme Court, if ever iakyat niya, will come after the impeachment or during the impeachment. Parang ayaw mag-desisyon ng Supreme Court during impeachment sa anumang reklamo. No?
1: Actually, I don't know. No? Depende yun kung kailan niya iakyat. So kung iakyat niya, let's say, next week, the Supreme Court can decide anytime they want. Pero siguro, tama po kayo, Pastor Rene, they will probably siguro not decide while the trial is on.
3: Kasi sabi ng Supreme Court, ang impeachment ay sa Senado talaga, no?
1: Pero hindi ko po alam anong mangyayari doon, but it certainly depends kung kailan iaakyat ni Vice President Duterte sa Korte Suprema.
0: She has that option.
3: Okay. On the part of the prosecution, ano kaya ang motibo nila for
2: para
3: dropping
2: ng
3: the article.
2: Ganitong mabigat na desisyon.
0: Hindi, para bang hindi pa kayo paniwala sa katwiran nila na gusto lang nilang maging mabilis para sa lahat, para sa bayan, itong trial?
3: Mm-hmm. Yeah. So,
1: well, hindi ka panipaniwala yon kasi kung talagang gusto nilang mabilis yung trial, then hindi sana apat yung final nilang articles of impeachment.
0: Mm-hmm.
1: Kasi, di ba, kahit sila sinasabi nila paulit-ulit, isa lang kailangan nila to convict.
2: Mm-hmm.
1: Only one charge.
0: Mm-hmm.
1: But bakit apat yung final nila? Eh, di ba, nung simula ng impeachment pa lang, I already brought that up sa conversations natin, di ba, na nakakamot ulo. Bakit apat yung final charge nilang articles? Mm-hmm. Kasi that tells me, alam nila na tatagal.
3: Yeah.
1: Kasi apat eh. So, ngayon, nakakatawa, sasabihin nila, masyadong tumatagal, kasalanan pa ng respondent na gusto niyang patagalin. But, kayo nga nag-start ng apat na articles eh. So, you should have known na tatagal itong trial. Because apat yung articles na final nyo, knowing na pwede ng isa lang.
3: Okay.
1: Maximum na nga dalawa. 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
1: That's yes, exactly, Pastor, di ba?
0: Mm-hmm.
1: Kung sa palagay ninyo malakas talaga yung kaso niyo dun sa Article 2, then why not just Article 2?
3: Oo, inuna nila.
0: Eh, tuloy, ang nag-impression, katulad ni Ana Centeno, sabi niya, eh, they dropped it dahil wala naman silang matibay na kaso.
2: Nag-fishing expedition nga lang
0: By dropping the articles, it will not provide the defense to lay down their witnesses and evidence. Dahil alam nilang once the defense lay down their cards, malulusaw lahat ng akusasyon nila na puro pamumuliti ka lang, angry emoji.
2: Angry.
3: Wow.
2: Oh.
0: Di ba?
1: Yeah, kasi ako, I'm of the opinion as a litigator na the prosecution has presented clear and convincing evidence to prove Article 1 and Article 2.
3: Yeah,
1: so I mean, sinasabi ko na yun sa inyo dati pa, di ba, na as far as yung misappropriation and of confidential funds, and this time yung unexplained wealth, my opinion is meron na silang clear and convincing evidence na nailatag.
2: Oh. Okay. Pero Attorney Mike, dahil nga po dito, isa rin sa naging ruling ni Escudero ay medyo luluwagan na yung sub judice rule. Kumbaga, yeah. Pwede nang
3: free for all. Free for all daw eh.
2: Pag-usapan. In public, 'di ba, yung patungkol sa grave threats at saka sa
0: confidential
2: funds. Funds. Yun na lang yung parang naging payo, may iba pa namang platform. Para okay. Nga, yun. Paano?
0: Which in fairness, ha, ginagamit ng vice presidente yun, dahil madala siya mag-press con.
3: Yun ang sinabi ni, di ba, ni Representative Luistro. Even before that, si VP ay gumagamit na ng platform para i-air yung kanyang mga whatever grievances. No?
2: Attorney Mike.
1: Di ba, may tawag tayo dyan, di ba, Consuelo de Bobo. Parang Consuelo de Bobo lang yun eh.
3: Uh-oh.
1: And para sa akin kasi, you can't correct something wrong with another wrong.
3: Two wrongs do not make
1: it. Mali na nga yun.
3: Right.
1: That's right. Mali na nga yung pinayagan i-drop yung dalawang charges na presenta na yung ebidensya. Mali rin na ibabaliwala mo na yung Rule 18.
3: Yeah.
1: Just to cover up the fact na dinrap yung charges. So, I mean, hindi tama pareho. Kasi Rule 18 is there for a reason. It also enforces due process for both parties. For the impeachment trial itself, di ba?
3: Mm-hmm.
1: It protects the integrity of the impeachment trial, which is a requirement of due process. Now, kung ibabaliwala mo yun, isasantabi mo yun, para lang magkaroon ng konsuelo doon sa respondent, then that's also wrong.
3: Yeah,
1: right?
3: Yeah.
1: Mali rin yun.
3: Yung line of reasoning.
1: So, patong-patong na yung kamalian na nangyayari. Kaya, ang sabi ko, farcical drama, prosecutorial misconduct, and fairness and due process flush down the toilet.
3: Attorney, kung sinunod sana yung suggestion ni Senator Baum, na per article, no?
2: Prosec and defense.
3: Yes. Yun, na tinanggihan naman ng depensa, yun naman ang sinasabi ni ano ni, 'di ba, ni presiding officer. Kung sinunod sana, walang problema. What can you say about this?
1: Again, ano yan eh, that's another form of whataboutism, 'di ba? What about kung sinunod niyo na lang yung ano? Mm-hmm. That's again irrelevant here. That's immaterial.
3: Yung due process pa rin naman nanaig.
1: Babalik tayo doon that due process was set aside here by the presiding officer.
0: Attorney,
1: yun ang hindi dapat natin makalimutan.
3: So pag ganun ba, can we safely say that the presiding officer ay may bias for...
1: Not necessarily, Pastor, no? Kasi, again, that's another jump na hindi dapat natin gawin. What I'm just saying here is that yung decision na ginawa niya
0: by itself
1: disregards due process.
0: Attorney,
1: whether may bias siya o wala,
0: actually,
1: you cannot deduce that from that decision.
0: Attorney, before the impeachment, sinabi ni Escudero 16 votes ang threshold na kumbaga na overturn. Pwede bang itong decision ni presiding officer ma-overturn pa?
1: Absolutely. May opening, 'di ba? Sabi, siya na rin mismo nagsabi actually, 'di ba?
3: Yeah,
1: sabi niya,
3: recess.
1: One of the senators can parang move for a reconsideration para mabago.
3: Yes.
1: So there is still a chance, no, na mangyayari 'yon.
3: So sa November 9 aabangan natin.
1: That's correct. But then again, just reinforces my point na na he did this unilaterally, kahit na ba with consultation, and he probably rushed to it, no? Yung decision, he rushed to the decision kasi hanggang consultation lang yung ginawa niya, hindi yung talagang full deliberation and voting.
3: May discussion.
2: Okay.
3: Parang tuloy, ang lumalabas is, sa akin ang perception ko, attorney, is may ready na script eh. Ang ganda-ganda kasi ng script niya. Parang, or, in a spur of a moment, I could not compose such.
0: Baka naman ganun kabalik si Studero.
2: Eh, may ano naman, staff, di ba? Mabilis mag-email.
3: Ang galing.
0: 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Let's na, just go through
3: yun
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3: na mahirap,
0: Article 2 defense.
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3: Yes, yes.
1: Napagdebatihan nila. Kahit na mangyari yon behind closed doors, I would probably say na okay lang. Mm. Right? Basta nagkaroon ng proseso na pagdaanan na
3: hindi unilateral.
1: When they made that decision, they made it as one collegial court. Okay. Hindi yung isang presiding officer lang.
3: Mm-hmm.
2: Pero dito hindi na kailangan ng amici curiae.
1: Well, pwede rin.
3: Pwede pa rin.
1: Okay. Sana sila ng
3: pwede pa rin.
2: Okay.
1: Again, kahit na behind closed doors lang, kahit hindi in public, in open court gawin.
3: At decision pa rin yung presiding officers, yung mag-invite ng friends of the court?
1: Yes, kahit na decision lang ni presiding officer yon, ang gusto natin mangyari na yung resolution ng question na yon na pwede bang i-drop yung mga charges is done by the impeachment court as a collegiate court. Ibig sabihin, pinag-usapan nila, pinagdebatehan nila, pinagbotohan nila. 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
2: May last point na lang ako, Attorney Mike. Yung sinasabi nila na in the future, hindi nyo na pwedeng isampa ulit ito, yung grave threats and confidential funds. Tama
0: sa
2: po
0: impeachment.
2: Sa impeachment. Tama no, Attorney Mike? Yung bribery ang pwede pa nilang ihirit next time.
1: Yes. Pero even that is unclear kasi, di ba merong one-year ban? Paano kung lumampas na yung one-year ban?
2: Okay.
1: Pwede na naman ulit kahit ano. Right? Yung decision na with prejudice, that's actually meaningless. Right? Kasi merong one-year ban eh.
2: Okay. Alright.
1: So, yung decision na sinasabing with prejudice, that's meaningless kasi they can't, no one can file another impeachment complaint while the one-year ban is in force.
2: Alright, sige.
1: Okay. Paano kung nag-lapse na yung one-year ban?
2: Okay.
1: Eh, obviously, the decision won't apply anymore. So, pwede na namang mag-file ng impeachment complaint based on bribery, based on the confidential funds and grave threats after the one-year ban.
2: Alright.
0: So, definitely ganito. Ang proseso, whether pumapabor sa atin o hindi, ay dapat pangalagaan dahil ang impeachment na to, hindi lang maging makatarungan ang hatol, kundi dapat mukha talagang makatarungan.
2: Correct. Thank you, Attorney Michael Henry Yusinko.
3: Salamat, Attorney.
2: God bless you.
3: Sa iyong karunungan.
2: Political analyst, constitutionalist, Attorney Michael Henry Yusinko.
0: Grabe, no? Grabe talaga itong nangyaring ito. Kasi we have to remember this. Tama si Attorney. Tayo as a nation should learn to go through the process.
3: Yeah.
0: Whether pabor sa atin o hindi, alay o kakampi natin ang proseso.
3: Yes.
0: Kasi nga, hindi lang magiging makatarungan, parang eleksyon.
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